0: The home of Kristen and Steve in the morning. 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

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A song over 40 years in the making. The song was recorded on piano by John Lennon in 1978, with George Harrison adding guitar in 1995. Paul McCartney and Ringo Starr added bass, piano, and drums earlier this year. This is the very first time you'll hear the very last song by the Beatles.

As I mentioned near the close of the last record, this record you are now playing is another example of the completion backward principle. If you can possibly manage the time, please play both sides at one meeting.

If the sun refused to shine, I would still be loving you. Mountains crumble too.

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0: 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Here's Manny Munoz.
1: I am Manny Munoz. Thank you for tuning into iHeartRadio's Communities. It is our weekly public affairs show where we try to bring you conversations that'll help you better understand important issues or maybe just some interesting topics. Either way, I do hope you'll stick around for the next half hour. And if you have any comments, questions, or suggestions, please feel free to reach out on Instagram. My handle is at IODManny. That's at IODManny. Now, let's get on with the show. As we celebrate our 250th anniversary, it's a great time to revisit some of the stories we all think we know and separate myth from actual history, from why we celebrate on July 4th as we do, to the truth about Betsy Ross and many others. Let's discuss it now as we bring in historian Kenneth C. Davis. He's the author of the Don't Know Much series of books. His newest is titled The World in Books, 52 Works of Great Short Nonfiction, and his website is don'tknowmuch.com. Ken, always appreciate a few minutes. Thanks for the time.
2: Always a pleasure to join you, Manny, and happy early 4th of July to you.
1: Let's talk about this. When, as we celebrate our 250th, what's the one thing that you think almost every American believes about our nation's founding that is actually wrong?
2: Well, there's some little ones, trivial ones, and big ones. The trivial one, for instance, is that John Adams, who was there at the creation, thought we would celebrate July 2nd, because that's the date that Congress actually voted to make a resolution that America should be independent. It was 2 days later, on the 4th, that they voted to adopt Thomas Jefferson's Declaration of Independence as the reason why they had made that vote. But Adams was convinced we would celebrate July 2nd forever with parades and church bells ringing and illuminations, which were his version of fireworks. He left out the hot dogs and the picnics and
1: and the apple pie. Yeah,
2: but he was wrong about the date. It was Jefferson's declaration, which was adopted, not signed, adopted on the 4th of July, that became the nation's birth certificate. I think the other real big thing, and this is a serious one, was that Congress approved almost everything Jefferson wrote with some changes, words here and there, but they left out a reference to slavery. And I have to bring it up because it's so essential to American history that this was left out because Congress didn't want to discuss slavery in the Declaration of Independence, and Jefferson said it was because of the men who owned them as well as people making a great deal of money trading them. But it was an essential part of our history, and we can't forget that. But this document is not only significant in American history, it's significant in world history. It's still a beacon, a groundbreaking idea that all men are created equal, that we have the right to life, liberty, and the pursuit of happiness. And most importantly, I think, that governments can only govern with the consent of the governed. That was a radical idea in a time when kings and religious leaders were in charge of most countries.
1: Right, expound on that, because the Declaration of Independence was a real radical document at the time.
2: It was in many respects. You have to remember that most countries in the world at that time, as I just mentioned, were led by kings, as England was, or Spain, or France, or any of the other great European powers. The Pope was still, even though the Protestant Reformation had come, the Pope was still a very, very powerful person politically and religiously. So this is a time when democracy was a new and mostly untested idea, even though it was a very old idea, going back to ancient Greece, going back to the Roman Republic, which was very influential to the founders. They believed in a lot of the ideas of a republic, which, by the way, democracy is Greek and it means of the people. Republic is Latin and it means of the people. A lot of people, you know, think they're very different things. They're not. You can certainly have republics that aren't democratic, and you can have democracies that aren't actually a republic, but the two words are very, very much synonymous.
1: Few more minutes here with Kenneth C. Davis. He's a historian, the author of the Don't Know Much series of books. As a matter of fact, his website is don'tknowmuch.com. I would imagine if you ask 100 Americans who is the most American person they could think of, George Washington would probably be the figure most of them mention, but his signature doesn't even appear on the Declaration of Independence. Why is that?
2: That's correct. That's not because he didn't agree with the idea. He was otherwise engaged, as we might say. Washington had been appointed commander of the Continental Army a full year before, in June of 1775, and many people forget or have their, you know, chronology off, that the war really started in April 1775 with the Battle of Lexington and Concord. There had already been the battle, what we call Bunker Hill in Boston. Mm-hmm. And so this was already a shooting war. At the time, Washington was first went to Boston, and then after the British left Boston and they sailed down to New York, he moved the army down to New York, which was going to be the scene of the next great battle. So Washington was in New York in July of 1776. The declaration is finally sent. There was no email, not even a fax machine in those days. So. But Washington had the declaration read to the troops, and they cheered, and then some of the people went and tore down a statue of the king that was in the old Bowling Green in Lower Manhattan, and said that they melted that statue down and turned it into musket balls.
1: I've actually been in that tavern where he read that to the troops.
2: Francis Tavern.
1: Yeah, great little museum there on the top floor, and really good food and beer. When many of us think about the Declaration of Independence, we think of John Hancock, right? Put your John Hancock here. It's become a verb. What significance was he to the document other than his signature?
2: Well, John Hancock was a very wealthy trader from Massachusetts. He was presiding over the Continental Congress that did vote on the Declaration of Independence. And on July 4th, none of the delegates besides Hancock signed the document, and what they were signing was essentially the scribbled out, crossed out draft version. That was the only thing that was signed that day. When most people think about the signed Declaration of Independence, that happens more than a month later, when it's prepared by a printer and readied, and then John Hancock, as the presiding officer, signed first, and of course put his signature right dead center in very large letters. The story was, he said, now the king won't need his spectacles to read that. Other people who are a little more skeptical think he had a big ego. He just wanted to put himself front and center. And so that's why we remember John Hancock and that signature. He was actually disappointed when Washington was named.
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0: time, but that was refused. It said he had already been paid his commission as a member of the Congress, and there would be no overtime or bonuses for flag design.
1: A couple more minutes here with Kenneth C. Davis. He's a historian and the author of the Don't Know Much series of books. His newest is titled The World in Books, 52 Works of Great Short Nonfiction. We often hear people talking about the fact that if we hadn't stepped in, the French might be speaking a different language in this day and age. If the French hadn't stepped in way back when to help the colonies, do the Americans still win the Revolutionary War?
0: That's a really good and important question. I think the answer to that is they might have eventually, because there were odds of the distance and the unpopularity of the war in England, but the contributions of the French, both a fleet, a naval fleet, and an army, were very, very significant to the ultimate victory. When Washington defeats the British at Yorktown in 1781, there are actually more French soldiers there than there are American soldiers. And a French fleet had defeated a British fleet in the same area off Yorktown in the Chesapeake Bay there. And those two things really contributed to the British surrender at Yorktown, which was finally, ultimately, the last battle of the war. It wouldn't be, a peace wouldn't be made until 1783, but the war was essentially over in October of 1781.
1: One of the other big myths, I guess, from history was about the Midnight Ride. Paul Revere, the British are coming, the British are coming. How much of the story that we learned in school is accurate? How much of it came from embellishments later on, if you will?
0: Well, it was certainly an embellishment later on. Paul Revere did make a ride. He was very significant early on. He was one of the men who rode from one colony then, or later state, to the next, with the letters that went between the so-called committees of correspondence, these groups of men who were trying to create a national sense of America and make the argument for independence. So Revere was one of those. But he was only one of several riders who set out that night. He was actually arrested before he was able to deliver his message, which wasn't the British are coming, but the regulars are coming out, is what Revere actually said. Two other riders actually got to Lexington and Concord before him. The British were marching there ostensibly to arrest Samuel Adams and John Hancock as ringleaders of the Massachusetts Patriot group. They were able to escape, and they were also trying to confiscate gunpowder that had been taken from a British armory, and that's the reason they were going out.
1: Last thing for you, a lot of Americans to this day, 250 days later, confuse the Declaration of Independence with the Constitution, and arguably you couldn't have the Constitution without the Declaration of Independence. Is one of those two documents more important to our nation's founding through these 250 years?
0: I say it this way. The Declaration is our birth certificate and explains these fundamental principles that America was founded upon, which is life, liberty, and the pursuit of happiness, the consent of the governed, all men created equal. Of course, it took a long time for a lot of that to be realized, and we still haven't realized it perfectly. The Constitution, which was drafted 11 years later in Philadelphia in the same room, is what I call the operating manual for the United States. It was the plan of government. The Declaration did not lay out any plan for the government or what it would be. And between 1786 and 1787, the country was run by something called the Articles of Confederation, which was a very loose alignment. It didn't create a strong, powerful central government. There was no executive, which the Constitution would create in the presidency. So it was a weak, very weak, almost a mutual defense pact rather than a real government, and that's why many of the men, including George Washington, who was there in Philadelphia for the Constitution, believed that the country needed a more powerful and organized central government.
1: Historian Kenneth C. Davis, the author of the Don't Know Much series of books, the newest, The World in Books, 52 works of great short nonfiction, and his website is don'tknowmuch.com. Ken, always appreciate getting my learn on with you. Happy Independence Day. Happy 250th to you, my friend.
0: Same to you, Manny. And as Thomas Jefferson told us, we have the right to go pursue happiness. So let's do it.
1: You're listening to iHeartRadio Communities, our weekly public affairs show. I am Manny Munoz. If you have any thoughts, comments, or questions, please feel free to reach out to me on Instagram. My handle is at IODManny. That's at IODManny. Our country is turning 250 years old, and the Smithsonian is treating it like more than a birthday. With our shared future, 250, the institution is using its museums and stories and partnerships to ask a bigger question. What kind of country are we? Let's discuss it with Monique Chisholm, the Smithsonian's Undersecretary of Education. Monique, I appreciate the time. Thanks for joining us.
2: Thanks, Manny. Thanks for having me on.
1: So let's start off with that. Is that a fair assessment of our shared future 250, that it aims to look at what kind of country we are?
2: Absolutely. You know, the semi-quincentennial, or the 250th anniversary of the signing of the Declaration of Independence, is a perfect opportunity to stop and reflect. And the Smithsonian, we feel like the Smithsonian is well positioned to help the nation think about the history, think about the present, but also think about our shared future.
1: And so what made the Smithsonian decide that the 250th anniversary of our nation's founding should be as much about the future as it is about the past?
2: You know, when you think about the Declaration of Independence, for me, it brings up a lot of emotion and sentiment. You know, the United States was shaped by aspirational ideals. Mm-hmm. And, you know, sometimes those ideals are in conflict. But I think it's what speaks to the heart of our nation and our democracy. And when you think about founding fathers like Thomas Jefferson, he was talking about being in pursuit of key ideas like happiness and freedom and equality and liberty. And that's what the Smithsonian is trying to do with this year, through our programming, through our exhibits, through our educational resources. We really want to tap into that and find a way to help bring the nation closer together.
1: This is it's a national program, right? It's not just Washington-centric or centered in the nation's capital.
2: Correct. And we've actually created this wonderful new portal. It's called My Smithsonian. You can access it by going to my.si.edu. But you can actually kind of chart your own course. So if you are interested in air and space, you can kind of go that direction. If you're interested in art, you can do a deep dive there. If you're interested in science, you can do that exploration. So we really have tried to make a lot of our resources available online. But then we also have traveling exhibits that are going out across the nation.
1: And so you've got all the ties to the museums, the events, these stories, exhibitions that are taking place across the country. Again, the website is my.si.edu. How did the Smithsonian decide which stories belong under the Our Shared Future 250 umbrella?
2: Such a great question, Manny. You know, a lot of work goes into thinking about how to tell the nation's story.
1: Right.
2: And our goal is actually that as visitors come, they actually see themselves in curated and what we have done. Mm-hmm. And if we miss that, we definitely want to get feedback and want to hear that. But we hope that people not only see themselves, their families represented in what we do, but, you know, also start to learn something new that inspires curiosity, wonder, and further exploration. So that's a very good question. We strive to get it right, but sometimes we don't. So we welcome feedback if we've missed the mark.
1: Yeah, all you can do is your best at trying to serve everyone. I find it interesting because right now we're seeing so many foreigners in the United States for the World Cup, and they are... they seem to be posting on social media a lot about how amazed they are at the diversity of our country. And it strikes me that that really is the American story, isn't it?
2: It really is. And I think a perfect example of that is an exhibit that's open in the Smithsonian Castle right now. The Smithsonian Castle is kind of like an iconic symbol that people recognize. It's been closed for a couple of years for renovation. But it's reopened this summer, and there's an exhibit called American Aspirations that's there. And it's co-curated by our Smithsonian Secretary, Smithsonian Secretary Lonnie Bunch. And there's two objects that I think speak to exactly what you just said. So the first is the writing desk that Thomas Jefferson used to draft the Declaration of Independence. Mm. So that's on display there now. And we also have other objects, like we have the speech from Dr. Martin Luther King from his iconic famous I Have a Dream, March on Washington speech. Mm-hmm. And that's also on display. And so, you know, you kind of think about those two things in conversation with each other, and it's an opportunity to tell a really diverse conversation about the American experience and American identity.
1: No question about it. A few more minutes with Monique Chisholm, the Smithsonian Institution's Undersecretary for Education. What kind of challenges did you face? So many different regions, even within communities in each state, that have stories about our history and the future of our country. How did you approach we talked about the diversity, right? The differences even within our country and our communities and our states.
2: Well, you know, one of the things that we did is we asked youth to help us figure that out. So one of the projects that we undertook, it's called Democracy and Dialogue. It's actually a virtual exchange between classrooms. So imagine a classroom in New York being paired with a classroom in Wyoming. Mm. And we asked students to help us understand how their community, their specific community, has contributed to the 250-year experiment of the nation. And students took on topics, you know, ranging from, you know, transportation to the environment to the importance of libraries in their communities. And the projects that they have delved into are just they're remarkable. They're awe-inspiring. Our youth are doing a great job kind of representing the story of the American experience.
1: Yeah, that's fascinating. And I imagine that students, grown-ups, people, you know, my age would have a completely different takeaway from the appreciation on some of these exhibits just because of our life experience.
2: Absolutely. Yeah, and I think that's what makes it so unique and important, is to be in dialogue, to be in conversation. It's definitely an individual, you know, you can have an individual experience and takeaway, but I think it's more robust if you're in conversation and dialogue with others.
1: The website again is my.si.edu. How long have you been working on putting this together? Because it sounds like an overwhelming amount of work.
2: You're right. You're absolutely right. We've been getting ready for the nation's birthday for about 2 years now. It was really important to us to use this as a moment to bring people together. So yes, we've been preparing for a little while now.
1: How do you balance pride in our country, who we are as Americans, and the fact that, quite frankly, some of our history is ugly, that as a country we have a lot of bumps and bruises and scabs and scars?
2: You know, I think that's an important question, and it's important for us as individuals who care about our democracy to be able to do both. You know, we really do have to be able to celebrate all that our nation has accomplished, but we do have to, as you described, look at the difficult part of our history and even present time, and ask ourselves how we want to be fully engaged in the important work of preserving and cultivating and caring for our democracy. So, you know, we have to be able to do both, and that's our responsibility as citizens of this great nation.
1: Well, and I'm not sure anybody other than the Smithsonian would have the resources to be able to put all of that together. A few more minutes here with Monique Chisholm, the Smithsonian's Undersecretary for Education. We're discussing our shared future 250. And again, the website is my.si.edu. How did you go about, when you think about our nation's history and our nation's future, it's not just history, but culture and civics and science and art. How did you go about combining all of those things so they fit?
2: You know, I think that's the superpower of the Smithsonian, is to work at those intersections mm-hmm. of art, history, science, and culture. So, for example, one of the things that's new that's actually going to be available on June 18th is something from our new museum, the Smithsonian American Women's History Museum. What they've done is they've actually created a virtual reality experience. So you can imagine, if you're in D.C., you can point your camera at the Washington Monument, or, you know, at the White House, or at some of the other monuments there in D.C., and what you're going to be able to do is learn about the what it's called as unhidden heroines. So you'll be able to learn about the women who played significant roles in our history, whose stories are often not told.
3: 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The $1,000 Great Gas Giveaway is the answer.
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0: Manny.
1: I am Manny Munoz. I appreciate you listening to iHeartRadio's Communities this week. As always, if you have any questions, comments, or suggestions, reach out to me on Instagram. My handle is at IODManny. That's at IODManny. And that'll do it for another edition of iHeartRadio's Communities. I'm Manny Munoz. Until next time.

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B101. You just threw it back in the mid-80s on that one. Cutting Crew, I Just Died in Your Arms Tonight. You got the Cope, Mark Coppola, only DJ licensed to party, kicking off a new work week with Bananarama and Cruel Summer.

0: B101, Bryan Adams, summer of 69. How old was he in 1969? Couldn't have been more than single digits. You know, and he's singing about recalling the summer of 69. He goes, it's not about the summer of 69. I mean, look at the number. It's more of an essence we're trying to create of love.
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We saw a lot of him on Real Housewives of Beverly Hills because PK, who was married to Dorit for the longest time, managed Culture Club as well as Boy George. So he'd be on the show a lot. Duran Duran, Hungry Like the Wolf.

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1: Supertramp, give a little bit. 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What is normally known as the third shift. 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

0: B101. That's Let It Be, the Beatles. Now, that is the Academy Award-winning song. See, Paul McCartney had done several songs for movies and stuff like that, and he would get nominations, like for Live and Let Die. But that song right there, all the Beatles got the nomination for Song of the Year in 69. They won in 1970, and they all got the Golden Statue. Now, isn't that nice?
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1: Bob Seger, the Silver Bullet Band, old time rock and roll. You're with Mark Coppola. Thanks so much for having us on in the overnight here. And I got Steve Winwood. We're going to get to some higher love. That's something a little bit above lust, or a lot above.

0: The 80s and more, B101. Sir Elton John, Tiny Dancer. Boy, I remember he played our iHeartRadio Music Festival number 3 in 2013, same year as his friend Sir Paul McCartney. See, both were knights. That was the year of two sirs, the third iHeartRadio Music Festival in Vegas. When you're a sir, you're a knight of the round table for the queen at the time. Now it's the king, her son, but the queen. And so, yeah, they were in service to the queen. Also that year, when they played in 2013, we had Bon Jovi the first time out, which was pretty cool. Queen, speaking of Queen, the band plus Adam Lambert. iHeartRadio Music Festival number 16 is coming in September. 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

0: B101. Phil Collins got his second induction. What's coming up in November to the Rock and Roll Hall of Fame as a solo artist. He was in once already as a member of Genesis in 2010. Getting in there with Billy Idol, Iron Maiden, many more. 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But I'll tell you this. This is going to happen. 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

0: B101. Billy Joel, My Life. Now, this is something that was disturbing to me because Billy Joel is from the great state of New York. He's actually from the Bronx, a borough of New York City, but then he moved out to Long Island and was in a bunch of bands there. He's also a great songwriter. Plus, he can write classical music, too. And he and Bruce Springsteen were always, you know, friends, same label, things like that. They had a friendly competition going on. Who played more shows at the Garden? Eventually, Billy Joel won out in that. But the New York Times, that represents New York, where Billy is from, decided to come up with a list of the 30 greatest living American songwriters for the 4th of July. And missing from that list, glaringly missing, was Billy Joel, one of the best living songwriters of all time, right next to Neil Diamond, who's still living too. Bruce Springsteen was on the list, Jay-Z, and many more. It was a nice variety list, but you don't leave Billy Joel out in the New York Times. Come on.
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1: Double O, Ozzy Osbourne, two-time Rock and Roll Hall of Famer, Crazy Train, also in the Rock and Roll Hall of Fame, that great guitar player, Randy Rhoads, left us way too young, 27. Come on, man. Guy had more talent in his pinky than most guitar players get in three lifetimes. You know, the Southern California guitarists are just brilliant. You know, Kirk Hammett for Metallica and Eddie Van Halen. I mean, there's a Slash. I mean, you can't beat them, you know? Anyway, that being said, Ozzy, the biopic, they want to do that. And keep in mind that biopics are now doing well again. I mean, number one now is the Michael Jackson one. Number two is Oppenheimer, which is not a musical biopic, but a biopic nonetheless. And number three is Queen. They're all just under $1 billion worldwide. So they're going to make the Ozzy Osbourne one. They're looking for an Ozzy. I don't think they found one yet, but I do think they should use Tony Cavallaro, who played Ozzy in The Dirt, the Motley Crue biopic. I mean, check that out, okay? He's perfect.
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1: We're going to do a taste test next. This is an impromptu surprise taste test, and it is Oreo cookies and a new flavor.
0: Okay.
1: I'm going to show you what it is, and then we'll do it next. You ready?
0: Sure.
1: This is BTS Oreo cookies. And I was like, I thought it was Oreo Bites. And then I looked closer, and Mrs. Jones said she picked it up because they're limited edition, brand new. Mm-hmm. It's BTS as in the group.
0: Yeah, the K-pop group.
1: K-pop. And I said, oh, I mean, they look purple. It looks weird.
0: We did Post Malone. We did Selena Gomez. Now we have to know what BTS tastes like.
1: Well, they have stamped in the Oreo cookie, BTS Heart Oreo, but listen to this flavor. I'm pumped. Brown sugar pancake.
0: Done.
1: Done.
0: Get to commercial. Get back so we can try these.
2: Someone had a birthday.
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0: question for you. What if a K-pop group, BTS, came up with their own flavor of Oreo cookies? What would that taste like?
1: We're going to find out right now. This packaging is awesome. It looks very much like when I was in Vegas going to the Sphere to see No Doubt, there was also a BTS concert in town.
0: Yeah.
1: And this is like a lot of their marketing has this really cool city effect.
0: Oh, yeah.
1: On everything. Oh, look at this one on the back is like holographic.
0: And one of the cookies says BTS Hearts Oreo.
1: So it also says on the back there's 13 different... This one's really sticky. There. Oh,
0: this is Meredith's ASMR.
1: Holy smokes! She that has a big scent.
0: Stuck her nose in. What hit you in the face?
1: Pancake batter.
0: Well, that's
1: or
0: it.
1: Or cookie batter. Mine says on the back, "Our happiness, BTS Army."
0: All right. Now, for those of you not familiar with the K-pop, let me just refresh your memory here. This is their big one. Hold on. Let me turn this up so everybody can hear it. We're going to light these cookies up in my mouth.
1: So I see what they're saying. 13 different, you can collect 13 different sayings on the back. This one says, our biggest voice, BTS Army.
0: For those of you who don't know, Meredith is a scraper.
1: Yep.
0: She'll show you right now, and I am a biter. Let's
1: Doesn't
0: see
1: it smell just like batter and brown
0: really
1: sugar?
0: Does.
1: I know.
0: It really does. Very mapley, very brown sugary.
2: Oh, BTS.
0: Mm-hmm. Those are delicious.
1: Very butter forward for me, though. Mm. Do you taste butter?
0: You know what's freaking me out is the purple cookie. Maybe I shouldn't have looked at it. They do taste different than an Oreo, don't they?
1: Mm-hmm.
0: But that's good. I dig that.
1: Okay. It's much better with the cookie.
0: Mm.
1: It was too much when I just scraped.
0: Yeah.
1: With the cookie, it absolutely is like pancake batter.
0: Meredith, that's why I'm not a scraper. I'm a biter.
1: But the scraping is why I can nail the flavor sometimes.
0: Yeah.
1: When it's a mystery.
0: That's true. That's true. Mm. BTS, big thumbs up. What do you think, Mayor?
1: It tastes like I'm licking the batter out of a bowl. I love it.
0: Scale of 1 to 10, I give it a 9 for flavor.
1: Same.
0: And an 8.5 for capturing the pancake batter.
1: I'm going 9 and 9. I don't know how they could get better, though.
0: I'm having another one.
1: Mm-hmm.
0: We're taking a break. We're coming back with more. And this is David and Meredith in the morning.

0: some of the vacation things. When you can go and just unplug, it is so awesome. Things have been crazy here at iHeartRadio for like the last year, wouldn't you say?
1: Yes, several years, but for sure the last year.
0: Crazy in a good way. Don't get us wrong, but whew, when we went on this one, I just wanted to take a deep breath. We go, and Mrs. Jones is the queen of Airbnbs. And the first one we show up at, Meredith, you would be thrilled. We get there, and it's kind of this old horse farm cabin.
1: Cool.
0: And they added on some new parts to it. So it was old, new, very quirky, very cool. Off to the side in their yard, because they had a bunch of property, was a brand new regulation pickleball court.
1: Yes, you sent me the video and I screamed. It brought me so much joy to see that.
0: I was facing the creek that we were on, and when I flipped the camera on, I go, hold on, Mrs. Jones is in the kitchen. And it wasn't the cabin, it was the kitchen in the pickleball court.
1: That is so awesome. Did you guys get to play at all? Did they have paddles?
0: We played briefly. We did. We brought paddles because we knew this was there.
1: Okay, cool.
0: But we love, when we go to the Georgia Mountains, or North Carolina, we love the quiet and just getting up away from everything.
1: Yes. That kind of ruins your morning coffee in the woods, doesn't it?
0: Yes. It wasn't as much the pickleball as it was the road. We were very close to a very busy road, which had a 55-mile-an-hour thing. So Mrs. Jones, on a dime, turned, brought up the rules and conditions of the first rental, 24-hour cancellation, no charge. So she's like, Within 10 minutes, she had another one picked out, sight unseen, basically looked at some reviews. About half hour, 40 minutes from this one, we're driving up.
1: Wait, you guys dipped? You left the original place?
0: After 2 days, boop, we were out. We went to a new place, which was even more gorgeous, and you could not hear anything but a distant chainsaw every once in a while.
1: Oh, that's awesome. Wow, I didn't know you could do that.
0: And it was, well, she's pretty good at setting stuff up, and I think we got a little lucky not having to pay the original Airbnb fees.
1: Cool. So you left the pickleball court place and found a really snuggly, quiet place even further out of society.
0: Jacuzzi on a deck overlooking about four Blue Ridge Mountains. It was epic.
1: That's so great. I'm so glad to hear it.
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2: David and Meredith in the morning.
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6: 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I'm Jackie Murphy with your Southern New England traffic.
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0: Let me check on this Monday morning. 1, 2, 3, 4, 5, 6, 7, 8. Yeah, 10 fingers.
1: Congratulations, David.
0: I still have them. Trust me, I didn't go near any fireworks at all. We actually had a game night at the house. It was a lot of fun. Hey, by the way, good morning, Meredith.
1: Good morning, David.
0: How was your fourth weekend?
1: So chill. I got so much stuff done at the house, and we just went over to my sister's. It was really nice. She has a new fenced-in backyard, so the dogs got to run around, and it was cool.
0: I saw on the news that they spotted your sister's house from space.
1: That's right.
0: A lot of red, white, and blue.
1: She's a veteran. She gets into it.
0: Coming up this morning for breakfast... How does more Oreo cookies sound?
1: What are you trying to do to me? I just went to cookouts all weekend.
0: Oh, it's going to be great. It's an unusual flavor. We're going to try the taste test. And I tell you what, since it's breakfast, we'll wait for the 9 o'clock hour.
1: Okay, thank you, sir.
0: We got good news. We got game time. We have hurry up headlines. And we have you, the smartest listeners in the world. Quick break, and we're coming back with more.
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4: Time to head back to work after the long holiday weekend across the ocean state. You might want to be aware that there is a flood watch in effect until 2 o'clock this afternoon. Light rain is falling across the region right now, so just keep the speeds down. Allow for extra time. Any construction crews that were set up on the overnight, they have picked up. Currently no accidents or breakdowns slowing your ride, and volume on the roadways very light. With your first look at Southern England traffic, I'm Andy Carboni.
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0: know, though, gotta share some sad news, at least for me. It's a sad, sad day in the Jones household when my beloved scooter forever left the garage. We are in the middle of a garage remodel project, which will not allow my scooter to have storage.
1: Okay, so the scooter did not pass away. It was transferred to another owner.
0: Quite the opposite. The scooter was in mint condition. When I polished that thing up and looked at the mileage, right, it's a 2018. It only had 1,300 miles on it.
1: Whoa.
0: It was like, when I posted it on Facebook Marketplace, I almost said, like, new.
1: Yeah.
0: In fact, I think I did. Anyway, somebody came over, but it was so cool.
1: You didn't back out after seeing how nice it looked when you polished it up?
0: I was...
1: You delete the post.
0: Mrs. Like, Jones, I was depressed.
1: I'm sure.
0: I was bummed. But as he came walking up the driveway, and I go, you look familiar. Have I seen you before? He's like, is the Scoot Squad still together?
1: Oh, he came to a Scoot Squad event?
0: No, but he learned about it while researching the seller, which was me. And he's like, oh my gosh. So he came in, fistful of cash, and he was so thrilled because he had the type of scooter that I have, only this was nicer, newer. He started it up, just boom, and it was quiet, didn't vibrate, and he's like, oh, this is so much nicer than mine.
1: So did he ride the scooter off into the horizon, or did he have a truck with him?
0: You're so smart. He had a truck with the ramps and everything, but he did take it for a test drive, and there was a little tear. A little tear that fell down my face.
1: I can tell by the music coming out of your soul right now.
0: Yes. So anyway, that happened yesterday, but it's going to a good home.
1: Good for you, David. Oh, that's tough.
0: I think I was pushing my luck. I had that thing for years. I rode it to Ace Hardware and back. Great memories, but... You know, they're not the safest thing in the world, yeah. So it was a good run.
1: Good for you. Okay, yeah. So we're moving on, and you're okay with it?
0: No, I'm clinically depressed.
1: Okay, congratulations to the new owner.
0: Yes, This segment brought to you by our friends at Prozac. Dave's going to need some help over the next couple days.
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5: Dealing with wet roadways to get your Monday morning commute underway, so just keep the speeds down, allow for extra time. But if you're traveling on 95 right now, it is a speed limit trip right through downtown Providence. 195, 295, no major backups to report. Traveling on 146, the 610 connector, you're doing fine. It's also a decent ride on the airport connector. With your Southern New England traffic, I'm Andy Carboni.
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0: what happened
1: over this 4th of July weekend. We can always spill the tea with our own Shelley Rome. What's up?
2: It happened. Taylor Swift and Travis Kelce are officially married. Some sources say the two secretly tied the knot in front of just their closest loved ones before their massive Madison Square Garden wedding. There still isn't a ton confirmed about Friday's MSG spectacular, but Tay's longtime publicist, Tree Payne, released a statement confirming that the two are married. She also confirmed that Adam Sandler officiated the wedding, where both Tay and Travis wore Christian Dior. There wasn't a bridal party, but Austin Swift was his sister's man of honor, and Jason Kelce was his brother's best man. About 1,000 guests spanning film, music, and the NFL were in attendance, where both Stevie Nicks and Paul McCartney performed, so congratulations to the happy couple. Taylor Frankie Paul has been ordered to complete drug and alcohol testing. This comes amid her custody dispute with ex-husband Tay Paul. Sources spilled to TMZ that a clean test result would allow her to get back unsupervised time with her two children, Indy and Ocean, that she shares with Tate. However, a positive result involving prescribed drugs or alcohol will likely lead to continued supervised visits and more court proceedings. It looks like the royal family reunion won't be happening. It's now being reported that Prince Harry will be making the trip to the UK by himself, as security issues have resulted in Meghan Markle canceling her and their kids' plans to go with him. Despite King Charles making it known he wants to see the entire family, he has also made it clear that he won't intervene in security matters. British policy is standing firm. Official protection by them is guaranteed only to active members of the British royal family, which is a status we know Harry and Meghan have walked away from. And finally, we know that Elton John embarked on a farewell tour 3 years ago. Now it's being reported that he'll be returning to the stage in hologram form. He's reportedly signed a multi-million dollar deal for an immersive hologram residency at the new Hard Rock Hotel, which opens next year. This news may be surprising to some, as Elton John has been vocal in the past about how a hologram going around the world doing concerts is something so spooky.
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5: Wet roadways will be a factor throughout the morning commute. Keep the speeds down, allow for extra time. 95 south volume is building. 610 connector toward Atwells Avenue. 295 northbound, there's a spin out in the left lane after Route 37 in Cranston. With your Southern New England traffic, I'm Andy Carboni.
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0: It's in a mug that is about as thick as your forearm. And it's like, I think there's 4 ounces of beer in this mug, even though it's frosted.
1: You're right.
0: It's like optical illusion. But you remember, or maybe not, they call it the Dollarita, and it's a cultural icon, and they're bringing it back to celebrate 250, and they said it's by overwhelming demand. So you got a whole month.
1: Well, there you go. Dollar Margarita. Dollarita?
0: Dollarita.
1: That's great. I would have paid 250. You know?
0: Yeah.
1: That's a great price, too.
0: Oh, I want to drink a Dollarita. Bam, bam, bam, bam, bam, bam, bam.
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2: After penalty shootouts, drama, and controversy, the World Cup knockout rounds continued yesterday with two epic matchups. Norway knocked out Brazil 2-1, and England beat Mexico in Mexico City 3-2. Four teams have already secured their spot in the round of eight. But to finish up the last games of the round of 16, you've got two games today and two games tomorrow. USA takes on Belgium tonight.
4: Tonight.
2: At 8 p.m. Eastern.
1: Okay, Meredith, the World Cup is all fine and well, but I have a much bigger competition to report on.
2: Bigger than the World Cup?
1: Yes, it's the answer to who won the 18th annual Nathan's Hot Dog Eating Contest over the weekend.
5: Joey Chestnut!
1: That's right. Joey takes it once again after eating 66 hot dogs and buns in just 10 minutes. This report brought to you by Pepto-Bismol. And Eminem, I heard there was a small wedding over the weekend?
2: That's right. Taylor Swift and Travis Kelce's wedding at Madison Square Garden happened on Friday, July 3rd.
1: I can't believe not one picture has leaked since then.
2: None. And there are all kinds of NDAs that people had to sign. However, do you know how much it costs to transform MSG into a wedding venue?
1: I'm going to say $10 million.
2: Between $10 and $12 million,
1: whoa,
2: contributing to an overall wedding price tag that experts estimate between $20 and $50 million.
1: Adam Sandler officiated the thing, and is it true Stevie Nicks and Paul McCartney were the entertainment?
2: Isn't that nice of them to lend their wedding to these up-and-coming stars?
1: But there is some pretty cool donation news coming out at the wedding as well.
2: The new couple donated themselves $26 million to different charities all over.
1: I guess our invitation was lost in the mail.
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8: If you're traveling on 95 southbound this morning, it is busy from the 610 connector toward Atwells Avenue. Good news to report on 295 northbound. The spinout's been cleared after Route 37 in Cranston. I'm Andy Carbone. You see traffic trouble? Call the traffic tip line at 866-999-7200.
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2: Yep.
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2: I will go generic on milk, no problem.
1: Okay.
2: But Kramer, absolutely not.
1: You got to go.
2: Isn't that weird?
1: Coffee Mate, is that your choice?
2: I do Coffee Mate, yep.
1: Yep.
2: Yep.
1: Well, groceries are the first switch that consumers are making when things are tight, and it's tight for a lot of people now. Followed by personal care products, which really surprised me, because I would think you're loyal to that brand.
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1: To be honest, when I haven't done dollar store, but when I go into like a CVS or Walgreens, I'll go for their brand for like a moisturizer.
2: Absolutely not.
1: In other news, yeah, I use moisturizer.
2: Yeah, no way. There's certain things I will not. And medicines, I will.
1: Yeah.
2: But a lotion or something for your makeup or your hair, you can't go generic or it's all going to heck in a handbasket.
1: I love how what you put on your body has to be brand. In your body, it will go generic. Household goods is number 3 on the list. And I have no problem getting the generic window cleaner.
2: See, I disagree.
1: Yeah.
2: Nope.
1: You're going to go brand
2: new.
1: Yes, name.
2: Because then you're going to have to do the window 4 times.
1: Okay. Well, yeah, if it's, but you never know. Sometimes when you look at the ingredients, for example, Sudafed, you can get the generic brand and it's exactly the same. So maybe we start looking at like window cleaner or floor cleaner ingredients.
2: Listen, not that I have a lot of money now, but I've gone through the phases where I couldn't afford name brand stuff.
1: Yeah.
2: So I've done the actual in-field testing on these products. You cannot go cheap on the windows.
1: I'm working with Consumer Reports over here.
2: Listen, there's just certain things I've learned in my 45 years on this earth. I've collected the data.
1: Okay.
2: There's certain things you can't cheat on.
1: So here we go. Subscription services, clothing and apparel, dining, takeout, household goods, and personal care products in that order. So what will you refuse to go cheap on, go generic on? Love to hear from you this morning. We got the talkback line open.
2: That's right. While streaming us on iHeartRadio, just hit that little red microphone. 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
6: Overall, not a bad start for you this Monday morning with rain falling through the area. 95 southbound is a bit slow. 610 connector toward Atwells Avenue. No problems northbound on 95. 195 looks good over the Washington Bridge. 295, not a brake light to be seen top to bottom. 146, 610 connector moving right along. No issues on Route 1. With your Southern New England traffic, I'm Andy Carboni.
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3: 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What year does this classic song come from?
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1: Jamie Lee Curtis. 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
1: True Lies. 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
3: 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All right, you guys, for bragging rights on the talk back line and text line. What year was it?
0: You heard the game. 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
10: This is volume on 95 southbound 610 connector toward Atwells Avenue. Northbound on 95, you're moving well right through downtown Providence. 195, 295 are clear. No backups report on 146, the 610 connector, or even Route 4. With your Southern New England traffic, I'm Andy Carboni.
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0: Really?
1: Because that song was featured in a movie that rocked my little world,
0: yep.
1: Philadelphia.
0: I remember it well.
1: That's, but then now, of course, I know Glory Days and being in classic hits, love The Boss, but that's how I was introduced to him.
0: But what year did that song come out? Here's another clue for you.
2: Jamie Lee Curtis.
3: How'd it go at the convention, honey?
2: Arnold Schwarzenegger. I love the computer business.
3: Have you ever killed anyone?
2: Yeah, but they were all bad. True Lies.
0: True Lies.
3: Yeah, but they were all bad. I love that.
0: You know what they did in that movie, too? They literally got to the chopper.
1: They did.
0: Remember that scene?
1: Get to the chopper. Yes, that movie was incredible.
0: James Cameron, if I'm not mistaken.
1: Was it?
0: In a world.
1: You said you saw it. Didn't you see Jamie Lee Curtis in something recently?
0: Oh.
1: Not Halloween 52.
0: She's unrecognizable in The Bear.
1: Really?
0: She plays the slightly cuckoo mom.
1: The main character's mom? Carmine's mom?
0: The whole family. The whole fam family.
1: Okay, cool.
0: We digress. We got Andy standing by. You think you know the year?
4: The year was 1994.
1: You got it!
0: Yes!
4: Oh, yeah.
0: So I've done the movie voice.
1: And all you have to do is, let's see, the Kool-Aid man busting through the brick wall.
0: My voice will be gone, but why not? Oh, yeah! Wait, that wasn't that Macho Man?
1: So either way, I still enjoyed it.
0: Oh, yeah.
1: Snap into a Slim Jim.
0: A Slim Jim.
1: Cup of coffee in the big time.
0: Cup of coffee in the big time, yeah.
1: Oh, I love it.
0: Oh, that hurts
1: my head. Rest in peace to your throat.
0: Okay, one more clip from that year since Andy crushed it.
1: And here's one from 1994's headlines, okay? You ready?
0: Yeah, let's do it.
5: Rockets again by six.
0: Okay.
1: Listen to how far audio has come.
0: That should have been the clue because I don't think 50% of the people heard. Was that an NBA championship?
1: Yeah, you didn't hear that the Houston Rockets beat the New York Knicks? Either audio stunk in the 90s or the crowd was insane.
0: All the above.
1: There you go. Well, that was what year was it?
0: Yeah.

0: 80s and more.
1: Most people are moving slowly on a Monday, but Meredith, I hope you drank your coffee. We have to move quickly.
0: Uh-oh, what are we doing?
1: Hurry up, headlines. 4 minutes away. 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
2: After penalty shootouts, drama, and controversy, the World Cup knockout rounds continued yesterday with two epic matchups. Norway knocked out Brazil 2-1, and England beat Mexico in Mexico City 3-2. Four teams have already secured their spot in the round of eight. But to finish up the last games of the round of 16, you've got two games today and two games tomorrow. USA takes on Belgium tonight.
4: Tonight.
2: At 8 p.m. Eastern.
1: Okay, Meredith, the World Cup is all fine and well, but I have a much bigger competition to report on.
2: Bigger than the World Cup?
1: Yes, it's the answer to who won the 18th annual Nathan's Hot Dog Eating Contest over the weekend.
5: Joey Chestnut!
1: That's right. Joey takes it once again after eating 66 hot dogs and buns in just 10 minutes. This report brought to you by Pepto-Bismol. And Eminem, I heard there was a small wedding over the weekend?
2: That's right. Taylor Swift and Travis Kelce's wedding at Madison Square Garden happened on Friday, July 3rd.
1: I can't believe not one picture has leaked since then.
2: None. And there are all kinds of NDAs that people had to sign. However, do you know how much it costs to transform MSG into a wedding venue?
1: I'm going to say $10 million.
2: Between $10 and $12 million,
1: whoa,
2: contributing to an overall wedding price tag that experts estimate between $20 and $50 million.
1: Adam Sandler officiated the thing, and is it true Stevie Nicks and Paul McCartney were the entertainment?
2: Isn't that nice of them to lend their wedding to these up-and-coming stars?
1: But there is some pretty cool donation news coming out at the wedding as well.
2: The new couple donated themselves $26 million to different charities all over.
1: I guess our invitation was lost in the mail.
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0: Okay, this is something we touched on earlier this morning. It was first thing in the 6 o'clock hour, but I think I need to share it again because there's a lot of people that listen that are familiar with something we call the Scoot Squad. Well, yesterday afternoon, my scooter left the garage, never to return again. It's my Yamaha S-Max, mint condition.
1: How many cc's?
0: 150. I had to say goodbye. Now, it went to a wonderful owner on Facebook. It was Marketplace. When he walked up the driveway, I said, "You look familiar." He said, "Is the Scoot Squad still together?" Not only did I have to say, "No, we haven't assembled in a while," but you're taking my scooter. I think the Scoot Squad may officially go dark.
1: David Jones is sans Scoot. That's sad.
0: It is. We're doing a whole remodeling project on our garage. It will no longer be for vehicles. So my scooter, instead of parking it outside and putting a cover on it and watching it slowly
1: deteriorate,
0: I decided to sell. And the guy who got it, super nice, couldn't have been nicer, and drove off into the sunset with my scooter.
1: I love that it's like funeral music, but really we should be playing like I Can't Stop the Feeling. The new guy is so stoked to have the best scooter ever.
0: Okay, that's not a bad idea. So here's what I'll do. I'm going to go back in time and play the theme for our Scoot Squad.
1: Oh, man.
0: Because we thought we were bikers when we put this together.
2: Scoot Squad. Scoot Squad. Scoot Squad.
0: And it does that for another 4 minutes and 58 seconds.
1: It's so fun. When you guys came up with that on air, we were dying laughing because you picture these amazing, like, biker guys and then pull up next to you in a little scooter. Adjust the mirror.
0: Yeah. Well, our old producer, Billy Jack, went full on leather jacket, jeans, full face helmet on his scooter. So, in honor of my scooter going bye-bye.
2: Scoot Squad.
0: Rest in peace.
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7: There's heavy volume on 95 southbound Charles Street toward Atwells Avenue. 195 eastbound a big gummed up Gano Street to the Washington Bridge. 195 westbound's a battle from Broadway to the Washington Bridge. 610 connector inbound delays. Dean Street to 95. With your Southern England traffic, I'm Andy Carboni.
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0: Okay, coming up, David. B101. You know how we say it's your good news, baby?
1: Uh-huh.
0: Well, this time it's good news, baby palooza.
1: Oh, I'm looking forward to it.
0: Well, you don't have to wait too long, just a few minutes.
1: I mean, you had me at palooza.

0: All right, this story comes to us out of Dayton, Ohio. Hey, Dayton, this is absolutely wild. A record number of nurses at the labor and delivery unit at Miami Valley Hospital are expecting babies this year. Do you want to take a guess how many ladies at the same time that work at this hospital are pregnant?
1: Oh, my gosh.
0: Like a hand, you know.
1: Six?
0: 17.
1: What?
0: 17. 17 members are pregnant at the same time, surpassing the unit's previous record of 11.
1: Was there some sort of slumber party, corporate event?
0: Right. Or you know that saying about something being in the water?
1: Yeah.
0: This group includes nurses Maddie and Riley, who have both worked at the hospital for over 5 years. They're expecting their second child and they plan for Maddie to deliver Riley's baby and vice versa.
1: That's crazy.
0: Nurse manager Amber Sainer says the hospital, which has 200 nurses in the unit, will not have a problem with staffing. They're fully staffed, even though they're going to have that many maternity leaves within the same calendar year.
1: I didn't even think of staffing till you said that. That is great.
0: They said it's been awesome to see the expectant nurses sharing advice and helping each other out through these pregnancies.
1: Yeah.
0: And then they all look forward to their children growing up together.
1: The hallways are a little crowded, though. There's not as much room to scoot by people.
0: It's pretty incredible. And that is your literal good news babies.
1: Babies! All I really need is a little
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4: Heading out on 95 southbound remains busy. 610 connector toward Atwells Avenue. 195 westbound backs up Broadway to the Washington Bridge. 195 eastbound, company with you from India Street to the Washington Bridge. With your Southern New England traffic, I'm Andy Carboni.
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0: Cause I gotta have faith.
1: There are so many choices out there when it comes to streaming and TV shows. We have some recommendations, and we'd love to hear from you what we're watching next.

0: We're going to do a taste test next. This is an impromptu surprise taste test, and it is Oreo cookies and a new flavor.
1: Okay.
0: I'm going to show you what it is, and then we'll do it next. You ready?
1: Sure.
0: This is BTS Oreo cookies. And I was like, I thought it was Oreo Bites. And then I looked closer, and Mrs. Jones said she picked it up because they're limited edition, brand new. Mm-hmm. It's BTS as in the group.
1: Yeah, the K-pop group.
0: K-pop. And I said, oh, I mean, they look purple. It looks weird.
1: We did Post Malone. We did Selena Gomez. Now we have to know what BTS tastes like.
0: Well, they have stamped in the Oreo cookie, BTS Heart Oreo. But listen to this flavor. I'm pumped. Brown sugar pancake.
1: Done. 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

0: 101
1: question for you. What if a K-pop group, BTS, came up with their own flavor of Oreo cookies? What would that taste like?
2: We're going to find out right now. This packaging is awesome. It looks very much like when I was in Vegas going to the Sphere to see No Doubt, there was also a BTS concert in town.
1: Yeah.
2: And this is like a lot of their marketing has this really cool city effect.
1: Oh, yeah.
2: On everything. Oh, look at this one on the back is like holographic.
1: And one of the cookies says BTS Hearts Oreo.
2: So it also says on the back there's 13 different... This one's really sticky. There. Oh.
1: This is Meredith's ASMR.
2: Holy smokes, she that has a big scent.
1: Stuck her nose in. What hit you in the face?
2: Pancake batter.
1: Well, that's
2: or
1: it.
2: Or cookie batter. Mine says on the back, our happiness, BTS Army.
1: All right. Now, for those of you not familiar with the K-pop, let me just refresh your memory here. This is their big one. Hold on. Let me turn this up so everybody can hear it. We're going to light these cookies up in my mouth.
2: So I see what they're saying. 13 different, you can collect 13 different sayings on the back. This one says, our biggest voice, BTS Army.
1: For those of you who don't know, Meredith is a scraper.
2: Yep.
1: She'll show you right now, and I am a biter.
2: Doesn't it smell just like batter and brown
1: really
2: sugar?
1: Does.
2: I know.
1: It really does. Very mapley, very brown sugary.
3: BTS.
1: Mm-hmm. Those are delicious.
2: Very butter forward for me, though. Mm. Do you taste butter?
1: You know what's freaking me out is the purple cookie. Maybe I shouldn't have looked at it. They do taste different than an Oreo, don't they?
2: Mm-hmm.
1: But that's good. I dig that.
2: Okay. It's much better with the cookie.
1: Mm.
2: It was too much when I just scraped.
1: Yeah.
2: With the cookie, it absolutely is like pancake batter.
1: Meredith, that's why I'm not a scraper. I'm a biter.
2: But the scraping is why I can nail the flavor sometimes.
1: Yeah.
2: When it's a mystery.
1: That's true. That's true. Mm. BTS, big thumbs up. What do you think, Mayor?
2: It tastes like I'm licking the batter out of a bowl. I love it.
1: Scale of 1 to 10, I give it a 9 for flavor.
2: Same.
1: And an 8.5 for capturing the pancake batter.
2: I'm going 9 and 9. I don't know how they could get better, though.
1: I'm having another one.
2: Mm-hmm.
1: We're taking a break. We're coming back with more. And this is David and Meredith in the morning.

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1: How do you feel about vigilante justice?
0: You know what? I'm not supposed to be into it, but man, every time I hear or see a story, I go, good for them.
1: I know.
0: I
1: feel the same way about Mexico's new Batman. Mexico has a Batman.
0: Oh my God. What are you talking about?
1: Batman of Lagos de Moreno is being sought by the Mexican police after allegedly capturing suspected thieves and taping them to lampposts.
0: Oh my gosh.
1: Here we go. Ready?
0: Pow!
1: Pew!
0: Zap!
1: Bam! Take that! Ooh. What happens is these thieves started stealing bikes. And the masked vigilante Batman of Mexico.
0: Well, of course he's masked.
1: Got the thief, duct taped them like crazy to a lamppost, and across the forehead wrote ratero, which is Spanish for thief.
0: Oh my gosh.
1: He has done it to 5 people over the last 10 days. And now he is the one that's being hunted down by the authorities, unfortunately. Investigators are examining the cases and noting that the bound men are currently considered victims of unlawful assault.
0: Wah.
1: No arrests have been made, and I hope they never do.
0: I love the fact that he's dressed as Batman with the mask. Does he have the cape? Do they know? Do they have a full description?
1: They just say a masked vigilante dubbed Batman of Lagos de Moreno.
0: Actually, if you're an actual vigilante, cape's a bad idea. Yeah. They can grab it your escape.
1: So I know we're not supposed to like that.
0: Yeah.
1: But I gotta say, I like it. He didn't hurt them. He taped them to a pole.
0: But I love the duct tape label on the forehead, too.
1: Thief. Boom, pow.
0: Boom, pow.
1: Thieves.
0: Adios.
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0: The music, the moments, the pop culture that defined who we are. And at the heart of it all was Martha Quinn. This is the Martha Quinn Show. Southern New England's B101.

the 80s and more, B101. Now that it's after 10 o'clock, it's me, Martha Quinn, on hand to get you through your Monday work day with the greatest songs of all time, like this one by Bonnie Tyler, Group Hug.

0: 101. Well, America, it's on to 251. Good morning. Starting the workday together, you've got me, Martha Quinn. How was your weekend? What did you do? Tell me everything. Get through to me with your totally awesome news. Have a great time with the fam. 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You just tap it. It's like your walkie-talkie to me, Martha Quinn. And believe me, all day long, I check my Talkback mailbox because I can't wait to hear what you have to say because you are interesting. So tell me your totally awesome news. 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
3: A Storm Team 10 weather alert for periods of heavy to torrential rain, especially this afternoon, this evening, and overnight. Today, steady rain in the low 70s and a sticky day. Heaviest rain overnight tonight into tomorrow could lead to some flooding, and tomorrow back up near 70 as rain tapers. I'm Storm Team 10 meteorologist Christina Ernie.
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0: 101, the 80s, and more. What a weekend. Barbecues, fireworks, FIFA 2026 World Cup games. I hope you had a good long weekend. We are back at it. Happy Monday. Martha Quinn with you, and it's time to check in with your totally awesome news.
1: Hey, Martha, first-time caller. Just wanted to let you know I had a fantastic weekend. This is Mike from Waukesha. Went to the Brewers game, then on 4th of July, the parade. Had such a great time. Love listening to you.
0: Thanks, Mike. And yeah, I was trying to find one of those 250th t-shirts the Brewers had going on, but I couldn't find one online. I'm so glad you had fun, and thank you a million times over for joining me for the first time. Yay! Have a great day, Mike. Who's next? Tell me your totally awesome news. 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

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Guaranteed human. The music, the moments, the pop culture that defined who we are. And at the heart of it all was Martha Quinn. 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B101.

B101, minutes after 11 o'clock, Martha Quinn getting back into the swing of things with you. America is feeling a little blue today, you know, after the big 250th birthday. Do you ever have post-event blues? Find out how to handle it in your wellness shot next.

0: B101 playing the 80s and more. Oh, we are halfway there to you singing along at the top of your lungs with a great one by Bon Jovi. That'll be up before 11:30. You know what America and Taylor Swift and Travis Kelce might have in common? The post-event blues. I mean, we've all been hearing about America's 250th and the big Taylor Swift, Travis Kelce wedding for months and months. We might all have a bit of the post-event blues. And if you have something coming up this summer, be aware that this post-event letdown can happen. Martha Quinn here with your daily wellness shot. If you ever find yourself with some post-event blues, know it's totally normal. Should you be in that situation, you know what you do? You give yourself another little something to look forward to. A hike, dinner with friends, or if you're like me, pop up a big bowl of popcorn and watch a documentary you've been meaning to watch, like the Billy Idol Should Be Dead documentary. Just something to give your brain, something to look forward to should you be experiencing a post-event letdown. That's your wellness shot. Appreciate you hanging out with me, Martha Quinn.
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3: A Storm Team 10 weather alert for periods of heavy to torrential rain, especially this afternoon, this evening, and overnight. Today, steady rain in the low 70s and a sticky day. Heaviest rain overnight tonight into tomorrow could lead to some flooding, and tomorrow back up near 70 as rain tapers. I'm Storm Team 10 meteorologist Christina Ernie.
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The 80s and more B101. Take my hand, we'll make it, I swear, through the Monday workday after the long weekend. My name is Martha Quinn. Want to hear something so crazy about this number one hit song by Bon Jovi? John Bon Jovi did not like it. Guitar player Richie Sambora and the other guy that they wrote this song with, Desmond Child, they had to beg on their hands and knees John to record this song. And now he is going to be singing it again 39 years later on tour. Hear more from John in News That Rocks at 11:40.

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0: B101. Rock and roll is how we get through the day. And each morning, right here with me, Martha Quinn, you get a rock update. It's your daily news that rocks. When Bon Jovi finished their 2022 tour, John Bon Jovi had a vocal surgery that took him quite a while to recover from. But recover he did. Tomorrow night, Bon Jovi kicks off a mini tour at Madison Square Garden in New York City. John says the days of spending months and months on the road are over, and he's psyched about this new era.
1: There'll never be another 240-show tour, but I think that the idea of going with a well-paced, experienced band on the road tour can really be a rebirth. I think this tour could be the best thing we've ever done because I think of it as a rebirth.
0: Tomorrow night, Bon Jovi fans get to witness that rebirth when they play their first of 9 shows at Madison Square Garden in New York City. Then the band goes to Europe for some dates, including 3 nights at Wembley Stadium in London. Welcome back, Bon Jovi. That's your news that rocks. Did you know you could get 3 songs of your choice on the air at noon? Yes. 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Head to our station website. Click where it says The Martha Quinn Show.
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Your mixtape could be on at noon. 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
2: 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And every day your mixtapes show me you really know your music. Matthew in Foster City, California found three songs that have phrases in them that are also the names of the album, like this song, Smooth Operator. In the first verse, we'll hear Diamond Life. That's the name of the Sade album.

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It's a mixtape made by Matthew in California. Pretty soon you'll hear Starship say, "Knee Deep in the Hoopla." That's the name of the album we built this city.

0: 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Thank you, Matthew in California. Three songs that had phrases in them that also wound up being the names of the album. Sade, Smooth Operator, had the phrase Diamond Life in it. That was the album. Starship shouted out Knee Deep in the Hoopla. That was the name of that album. And M's Pop Music was on the album called New York, London, Paris, Munich. Matthew, thank you. Mixtapes are accepted through our station website. Click where it says The Martha Quinn Show.
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3: A Storm Team 10 weather alert for periods of heavy to torrential rain, especially this afternoon, this evening, and overnight. Today, steady rain in the low 70s and a sticky day. Heaviest rain overnight tonight into tomorrow could lead to some flooding, and tomorrow back up near 70 as rain tapers. I'm Storm Team 10 meteorologist Christina Ernie.
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B101, the 80s and more. It's kind of back to reality after the fourth weekend, but still pretty trafficy out there. I'm Martha Quinn. Keep calm and crank it up.

She was the one who introduced the hits we love during her MTV days. And she's still here playing them. The Martha Quinn Show, Southern New England's B101.

0: The '80s and more. B101. How did you celebrate America's 250th birthday? Tell me what you did that you were psyched about. Maybe you found one of those special edition Declaration of Independence quarters that has that little mark on it that says July 4th. It's pretty rare if you found one because they were released into general circulation. That would be totally awesome news. Tell me all about it. The way you get through to me and I can get you on the air as you tap our free iHeartRadio app's talkback microphone. Me, I had a great weekend because I had a little procedure on my hand on Friday. That's why I wasn't here. My friend Christy was here. I got some stem cell injections into my joints because I have some arthritis. So my husband wanted to clean this weekend and I could say, well, I really have to give my hand a little rest, you know, stem cells and all. So I got to take it easy all weekend. Tell me your good news. Join me. You could be on in just a bit. You've got the Martha Quinn Show.
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101. Just now, I grabbed this Aria Speedwagon record to play and reminiscing about the MTV years, I went to MTV.com. There is not a shred of music on it. I'm Martha Quinn. Here's Can't Fight This Feeling.

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Guaranteed human. The music, the moments, the pop culture that defined who we are. And at the heart of it all was Martha Quinn. This is the Martha Quinn Show.

We're taking your calls right now at 401-224-1015 on B101. Heading into the 1 o'clock hour now, Monday, July 6th. It's me, your friend from the MTV days, Martha Quinn. I just went to MTV.com. I knew it was going to be the case, but nonetheless, still kind of got me to see not a shred of music on there, but video music.

still lives. On YouTube, mostly. This song has been seen over 2 billion times. It's a Aha's classic take on me.

0: 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Tell me all about it. I totally want to hear about that. Maybe you saw a good news story. Like, I don't know if you're caught up on this, but in the Texas Hill Country recently, a giraffe got lost. And you might think, Martha Quinn, how could a giraffe get lost? I thought the same thing. But when you see the aerial footage of where they did find her, you can see in some of the shots, you can't see her because she's totally camouflaged. There are a lot of tall trees, but she was found fat and happy. So good to know that Gracie is doing okay, Gracie the giraffe. So tell me your good news story. 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
3: The Storm Team 10 weather alert is in effect as we have the risk for some flash flooding, especially later on tonight as our storm system brings some pockets of heavy rain at times. Now this heavy rain is going to continue into Tuesday morning as well before it starts to lighten up. By the time all is said and done, we could be looking at 2 to 4 inches. I'm Storm Team 10 meteorologist Jason Doris.
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B101, the 80s, and more. Martha Quinn here, playing you Michael Jackson right now. America is probably not the only one that had a birthday this weekend. Did you have one or an anniversary? 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

0: The home of Kristen and Steve in the morning, B101. The Bangles singing a song written by Prince will be up before 2 o'clock. My name is Martha Quinn. This is when we check in with you and what's good. It's your totally awesome news.
1: Hi, Martha. This is Maribel from Puerto Rico. Being a big fan of you since you were on MTV back in the 80s. My biggest news is I just turned 60 and hopefully it's going to be the best decade ever for myself and my family.
0: Happy birthday, Maribel. 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You sound very joyous to me. 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Thanks, Maribel. Anytime you want to join me with your totally awesome news, do it. Not just because you're interesting, but it reminds people that good things happen every day. You could get on just by tapping the talk back microphone on our free iHeartRadio app.

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101. With the summer heat, you know to stay hydrated, but if you don't like to drink water, have some watermelon. It's 92% water. My name is Martha Quinn. It's not so much a manic Monday, but a getting back into the swing of things Monday. Here's the Bengals.

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Guaranteed human. The music, the moments, the pop culture that defined who we are. And at the heart of it all was Martha Quinn. This is the Martha Quinn Show. B101, the 80s and more.

you doing? It's just after 2 o'clock now this Monday. I'm Martha Quinn. Got a big summer road trip planned with the fam, going to the Smoky Mountains National Park in Dollywood and to the biggest ball of twine in Cocker, Kansas. Afterwards, you might feel a little blue. I'll tell you how to deal with it next.

0: The 80s and more, B101. The Queen song that kicked Diana Ross's Upside Down out of the number one spot in the U.S. is on the way for you. My name is Martha Quinn. If America was a person, America might be kind of blue today. I mean, after all, it's the big 250th birthday celebration, fireworks everywhere, parades, and now, it's on to 251. If you've got a big summer vacation planned with the family, after it's all said and done, you might feel a little bit of the post-event blues. This is your health chat we get into every afternoon right here, your wellness shot. If this goes on for you, like when my husband and I would go on our big camping trips, when we were driving closer and closer to home, I would start to get blue. So if you're in that situation, you know what you do? You give yourself another little something to look forward to. It could be anything. I was saying this morning, you could pop up a big bowl of popcorn and watch a documentary you've been wanting to watch. Like for me, that would be Billy Idol's Billy Idol Should Be Dead. I'm still wanting to watch that. So a heads up, when you have a big event and you finish it up, the post-event blues are totally normal. That's your wellness shot. Appreciate you hanging out today with me, Martha Quinn.
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3: The Storm Team 10 weather alert is in effect as we have the risk for some flash flooding, especially later on tonight as our storm system brings some pockets of heavy rain at times. Now this heavy rain is going to continue into Tuesday morning as well before it starts to lighten up. By the time all is said and done, we could be looking at 2 to 4 inches. I'm Storm Team 10 meteorologist Jason Doris.
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B101, getting you through the day with the songs that make you say, I love this one. It's me, Martha Quinn. I take you back to 1980 when Diana Ross's Upside Down was kicked out of the number one spot by this classic from Queen, Another One Bites the Dust.

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0: Southern New England's B101 with the 80s and more. When you have those moments where you say to yourself, oh man, I'm so happy. Think of me, your friend Martha Quinn. Grab your phone. Tap the talkback microphone. Fill me in. That's totally awesome news. Every day, your good news gets the spotlight. It's always a good reminder that good things happen every day. And to hear the love and the happiness in real time, you know, we're not actors telling what's good and making us happy. So to hear love and happiness in real time for real, it's really a wonderful contribution to the world, in my opinion. I'm so happy right now because my daughter called me. And she was over the moon because she's been debating about buying her first car. She bought her new car. She's in a new place, but she's got this car that she just loves. And she says, it's a game changer. It's just made me feel so much more centered to have my own car. And when your kid is happy, your heart sings with joy. It actually does. So tell me your totally awesome news. We'll start again tomorrow at 10:40. Anytime you want to say anything to me, you tap the talkback microphone on our free iHeartRadio app.
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3: Some slow traffic, 95 southbound towards the state offices. Heavy traffic on the 610 connector inbound towards 95. A lot of brake lights, 95 north and south towards 195 east. And you're backed up both directions on 195 towards the Washington Bridge. I'm Zach Transport with your Southern New England traffic.
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10: It's Team USA against Belgium tonight in the round of 16. 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

0: Southern New England's B101 with the 80s and more. Jeffrey T. back after the long holiday weekend. Hope you had a good one. Hope you didn't lose any eyebrows or, even worse, limbs. Tammy is on the phone at 833-RADIO-JT, and with all the food consumed, she's got the right idea, at least for her.
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5: It's stop and go on the 610 connector inbound between Toby Street and I-95. 195 eastbound, you're on the brakes between I-95 and the Washington Bridge. 195 westbound, things slow down between Route 6 to Route 114 and Broadway. With your Southern New England traffic, I'm Lexi Mack, and I've got your back.
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2: There's a crash on 195 westbound at Route 79, Route 138, backing up traffic all the way to Route 24 in Massachusetts. Then it's stop and go between the state line and Broadway. It's stop and go on 195 eastbound between I-95 and the Washington Bridge. With your Southern New England traffic, I'm Lexi Mack, and I've got your back.
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2: There's a crash over in New Bedford on 195 westbound just before Route 140, backing up traffic all the way from Cogshell Street. Then we're seeing a bit of a slowdown between Route 6 to Route 114 and Broadway. I-195 eastbound, you're on the brakes between I-95 and the Washington Bridge. With your Southern New England traffic, I'm Lexi Mack, and I've got your back.
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I've got no clue who that is, but I'm going to learn. 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

0: 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B101. When I walked into the studio this afternoon, I noticed the little red light blinking. That means someone left a message on my private studio line over the weekend.
1: Hey, JT, this is Katarina Albany. And I just want to say I think your show's awesome. Oh. You don't get any exciting, funny, slightly corny DJs anymore. So thank you for still being a radio DJ. And I love radio and I love what you do. Have a great day.
0: It's so nice. Thank you, Karen, especially for adding the word slightly before corny. Appreciate that. 833-723-4658 is the number. 833-RADIO-JT. If you get voicemail, please don't hang up. Leave a message. Might hear it on the air like Karen.
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4: There's a crash on 195 westbound out in New Bedford just before Route 140, backing up traffic all the way to Route 240. Then you're on the brakes between Route 6 through 114 and Broadway. 195 eastbound slows between I-95 and the Washington Bridge. With your Southern New England traffic, I'm Lexi Mack and I've got your back.
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motorhome for Kristen and Steve in the morning, B101. In addition to our $1,000 Great Gas giveaway, we've got another VIP concert flyaway, and it's to see someone we just played in the last 15 minutes. Think about that. Try and figure out who. I'll tell you more after Journeys. Don't Stop Believin'.

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0: 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Jeffrey T with yet another iHeartRadio VIP concert flyaway. This time to Milwaukee for Bryan Adams' Roll with the Punches tour featuring Pat Benatar and Neil Giraldo. 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
3: There's heavy traffic on 195 westbound between Broadway and the Washington Bridge. 195 eastbound, you're on the brakes between I-95 and the Washington Bridge. Then things slow on 95 northbound between Orange Street and Branch Ave. 95 southbound slows between Branch Ave and Atwell's Ave. With your Southern New England traffic, I'm Lexi Mack, and I've got your back.
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5: There's heavy traffic on 195 westbound between Wampanoag Trail and Broadway. 195 eastbound is stop and go between I-95 and the Washington Bridge. 95 southbound slows between Branch Ave and Atwells Ave. With your Southern New England traffic, I'm Lexi Mack and I've got your back.
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I'm Jeffrey T. We've got the schedule on the front page of our website, so you can find out when that next game is going to be on at B101.com.

101. Jeffrey T, ready to rock you with our $1,000 great gas giveaway. Not mediocre gas, great gas. You know why? It's free. 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Buddy,

0: Southern New England's B101 with the 80s and more. I'm Jeffrey T. Did you hear what's back this month? Allegedly, since we don't have actual proof yet, just a good reason to believe Olive Garden's never-ending pasta bowl is returning, which, as we know, does end eventually, but it takes a while. I was bummed when it went away last year, but there's a huge date on the website, 7/13/26, with no explanation whatsoever. That's got to be what it is. Hopefully the price won't go up. It's been locked at $13.99 since 2022. What blew me away the first time I got it was how often they'd come back to see if I wanted more. And then when I asked for the bill, they offered a bowl to go. And usually with deals like that, servers hide, so you can't ask for more. All right, I need to stop right here because it's starting to sound like an endorsement deal. I promise you it's not. Maybe you'll see me there on the 13th, just in case.
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3: There's heavy traffic on 195 westbound between Wampanoag Trail and Broadway. 195 eastbound is stop and go between I-95 and the Washington Bridge. 95 southbound slows between Branch Ave and Atwells Ave. With your Southern New England traffic, I'm Lexi Mack, and I've got your back.
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1: 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Thank you for allowing us to keep you company. 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

0: 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I got MJ on the way, Fleetwood Mac, Tears for Fears. 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
3: There's heavy traffic on 195 westbound between Wampanoag Trail and Broadway. 195 eastbound is stop and go between I-95 and the Washington Bridge. 95 southbound slows between Branch Ave and Atwells Ave. With your Southern New England traffic, I'm Lexi Mack and I've got your back.
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So I know we're in the thick of summer right now, but they say that the rising temperatures, that's basically responsible for our little sweet tooth. 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
1: 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All right, a new British study found that global warming is affecting us Americans and our sweet tooth. They say that as temperature rises, so does the consumption of sugary drinks and desserts in the U.S. Yeah, apparently, us Americans are consuming more than 100 million pounds of extra sugar annually. That's crazy.
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4: A flood watch continues overnight as localized heavy rain could cause some street flooding as we head into Tuesday morning. Some of the heaviest rain looks to be focused along the coastlines of Connecticut and Rhode Island and southeastern Mass through midday Tuesday. Showers continue to Tuesday evening with highs in the upper 60s. Clouds early Wednesday, then partly sunny, highs in the low 80s in the afternoon. I'm Storm Team 10 Chief Meteorologist Mark Searles.
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